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With the Cola Summer Ticket Window, Jesse Duran in the morning's got your first chance tomorrow, 7:45.

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Jesse Duran in the morning's got your first shot tomorrow with the pop quiz around 8:20.

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Congrats to Alanis Morissette into the Songwriters Hall of Fame class of 2025. Man, A-listers from start to finish last Thursday night in New York City for the induction and gala. Taylor Swift, Kenny Loggins, Paul Stanley, and Gene Simmons from Kiss also inducted. You can check out the pics at colafm.com.

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0: Hello again, and welcome to American Top 40. My name's Casey Kasem, and we're about to count down the 40 biggest hits in the USA. These are the records you're buying and radio stations are playing all over America. Three acts debut this week, including Gloria Estefan and Miami Sound Machine and Motley Crue. Before we start counting them down, let's recap last week's top three. At number three was Head to Toe by Lisa Lisa and Cult Jam. At number two was Always by Atlantic Star. And at number one was You Keep Me Hanging On by Kim Wilde. Will Kim Wilde keep hanging on to the top spot this week? We'll find out as we count them down.
1: Number 40.
0: Leading off is the fifth top 40 hit for Gloria Estefan and Miami Sound Machine, Rhythm Is Gonna Get Ya.
2: Oh!

That's Rhythm Is Gonna Get You, coming in at number 40 for Gloria Estefan and Miami Sound Machine. It's the first single from their new album, Let It Loose. Three songs debut this week on American Top 40, and that means three songs drop out. And the droppers are Talk Dirty to Me by Poison, Day In, Day Out by David Bowie, and You Can Call Me Al by Paul Simon. Those three drop from the survey. Here's the second of our three debuts. It's a remake of a number one hit from 1969 by the group called Steam. A Canadian vocal group called the Nylons are singing this version. At number 39, Kiss Him Goodbye.

0: a group called the Nylons, a four-man vocal group based in Toronto, Canada. The song is called Kiss 'Em Goodbye, and it debuts this week at number 39. A listener wants to know, in chart history, who's had the most top 10 hits? Well, the leader is the man most famous for singing White Christmas. And just one top 10 hit behind him is a man who used to be with the most successful group in chart history. Details coming up.
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0: 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And coming to us from a mythical tropical island, La Isla Bonita, is La Señorita Madonna, falling 13 notches to number 38.

0: the fifth top 40 hit from the album True Blue, La Isla Bonita by Madonna. 12th week in the 40 and hanging in there at number 38. I'm Casey. This is AT40 in Hollywood. Now, let's answer that question about top 10 hits. A listener in Trotwood, Ohio, Angelique Seidler, asks, has anyone had more than 50 top 10 hits? And who's had the most? Well, Angelique, only two recording artists in the history of the charts have had more than 50 top 10 hits. The Billboard charts began way back in July of 1940, and the man with the most top 10s has 56 of them. He was a recording star, a movie star, and more. He was most famous for singing the song White Christmas. I'm talking about Bing Crosby. Well, there's one other man who can challenge Bing Crosby in top 10s. He's just one hit behind with 55 top 10s in his career. That career began with the most successful group ever, the Beatles. The only other man to have more than 50 top 10s besides Bing Crosby? Paul McCartney. But here's an interesting note. Bing Crosby started his singing career in the 1930s, 10 years before the charts began. And pop music historian Joel Whitburn says that had there been a top 10 chart from the beginning of Crosby's career, he may have had as many, and listen to this, he may have had as many as 100 more top 10 records. Whew. Shows you just how big Bing Crosby was in his day. We know how big Paul McCartney is. And there's your answer, Angelique. Thanks for writing in. Now, on with the countdown.
1: Number 37.
0: Here's the five-man Swedish band called Europe, rocking this continent with their second top 40 hit called Rock the Night, Europe.

0: Rock the Night, that's Europe. Five Swedish musicians led by lead singer Joey Tempest. After debuting last week, they move up a notch this week to number 37 as the countdown rocks on.
1: Hits from coast to coast.
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16: Number 36.
0: Here are a couple of brothers from Toronto, Canada, Chris and GP Bartland, who just a few years ago were serious hockey players being scouted for NHL careers. But the two opted for music instead. Chris said, "Yeah, I like hockey, but music is a lot easier on your body." End of quote from Chris Bartland. Here they are, the Bartland brothers at number 36 with Soul City.

0: Those are the Partland Brothers, Chris and GP, with their first chart single, Soul City. Moves up three notches this week to number 36, second week in the countdown. This is American Top 40. I'm Casey Kasem. There's a new group in the countdown called T'Pau, a name they got from outer space, from the High Priestess on Mr. Spock's home planet. Details coming up.
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0: These are the hottest hits by the hottest stars. But here's one band that says they're trying to cool down a little. Talking about Motley Crue. They've said that with their current tour, they're trying to tone down that wild image. Bassist Nikki Sixx said, "We've pretty much outgrown the costumes and the makeup, but we'll still have a lot of explosions and a lot of lights. And when we first hit the stage, we're breathing steam." End of quote. Here they are, debuting at number 35 with their second top 40 hit, Girls, Girls, Girls, Motley Crue.

Motley Crue with the highest debuter this week, coming in at number 35 with Girls, Girls, Girls. It's their second top 40 hit. First was Smokin' in the Boys' Room back in 1985. This is American Top 40. My name's Casey Kasem. Well, now we're up to the first hit by a group named for a character that appeared on the world's favorite science fiction TV show, Star Trek. This character turned up in a popular Star Trek episode called Amok Time. Now, you talk about Trekkie trivia. Listen to this. Here's what happens. Mr. Spock is seized by a Vulcan mating drive. It makes him go mad. At warp speed, the Enterprise travels to his home planet Vulcan. You see, years before, Spock had been matched with a girl named T'Pring. And by Vulcan law, now as adults, the time has come to marry. When the Enterprise gets to Vulcan, they find T'Pring doesn't want to marry Spock. She tells him he has become a legend among their people, and she does not wish to marry a legend. She wishes to marry another Vulcan. But for Spock, to end the madness of the Vulcan mating drive, he must fight in combat to the death. T'Pring can choose any challenger she wants, and she picks Captain Kirk. You see, if Spock kills Kirk, he'll be overcome by the death of his friend and he won't want T'Pring. And if Kirk kills Spock, he won't want her. As Spock says, highly logical. Anyway, all these rituals are presided over by the High Priestess of Vulcan, an elder wise woman named T'Pau. And how does this all fit into the countdown? Well, I thought you'd never ask. We've got a pop group named for that Vulcan High Priestess. At number 34 with their first hit, Heart and Soul, here is T'Pau. May you live long and prosper.

0: Heart and Soul, first chart single for the four-man, one-woman band from England called T'Pau. After sneaking in last week at number 40, they move up this week to number 34 as the countdown rolls on.
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3: Here's a five-man country band formed in 1983 in Music City, Nashville. And now they've crossed over to the pop chart. At number 33, here's Restless Heart, and I'll Still Be Loving You.

I'll Still Be Loving You. Restless Heart, a former number one country tune, crossing over to the pop chart and climbing up four notches to number 33. At number 32 on American Top 40 is the British band Cutting Crew. The group's lead singer, Nick Van Eed, got into the music business in a most unusual way. He auditioned for his first show in a hospital. You see, a few years back, Nick hurt his knee playing soccer. Had to go to the hospital. Well, while he was laid up, he managed to talk himself into a job as an orderly. One night a little later, he was sitting in the hospital lounge strumming on his guitar, and the father of one of the patients noticed his talent. That father was the manager of the English rock group Slade. So, a few days later, Nick got hired to open a show for Slade in Poland in front of 8,000 people. Well, now, with the group cutting,

Crew, Nick Van Eet is opening for hot groups like The Starship and Huey Lewis and the News, and his band's first single went all the way to number one. Here's that song now at number 32, I Just Died in Your Arms, by Cutting Crew.

0: just died in your arms. Cutting Crew with a song that spent 2 weeks at the number one spot. This week it drops 10 notches to number 32. Coming up on AT40, a long-distance dedication from a man who's been ecstatically happy for 2 years.
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0: Moving up four notches, here's Billy Idol from his album Whiplash Smile. The song's called Sweet 16.

Curlin is lit in the finest Elvis tradition. Sweet 16 by the British-born rocker who now lives in New York, Billy Idol. He moves up four notches this week to number 31 in the countdown. Now we're up to our long-distance dedication, and it comes to us from a man who's got a lot to be happy about. His name is Steve David of Arroyo Grande, California. He writes, "Dear Casey, in listening to your show over the years, it seems that most long-distance dedications have been inspired by great personal tragedy, long separations from loved ones, or by hard lessons life often teaches us. I feel very fortunate, because my request is not born of any of those causes. This June, I will be celebrating the second anniversary of my marriage to my wife, Catherine. The past 2 years have been the most wonderful of my life. She's not only my wife, but my closest friend, my partner for life. And early in the planning stages of our wedding, we were trying to choose a song for two friends of ours to sing before the ceremony. Many of the old favorites didn't seem right because of the newness of our love. Then we heard a new song on the radio that seemed perfect for us. After some difficulty, we acquired the music so our friends could practice it. As the weeks passed and our wedding grew closer, our song began to get more airplay and started climbing the charts. Then, on the very weekend of our wedding, June 15th, 1985, our song reached its highest position on the Billboard chart at number 4. To us, it meant the song we picked for our wedding had been the perfect choice. In the 2 years since our marriage, we've helped each other through the difficult times and we've shared many wonderful memories. With her, I have everything I could ever hope for. So, Casey, for this woman I love with all my heart, could you please play Suddenly by Billy Ocean? And happy anniversary, Catherine. Thank you, Steve." Steve, here's your long-distance dedication.

0: That's the number four song from 1985, Billy Ocean and Suddenly, a long-distance dedication and anniversary present from Steve to his wife, Catherine. I'm Casey Kasem. This is American Top 40 in Hollywood, and we're counting down the week's 40 biggest hits. We have 30 hits to go to number one, and we'll continue in a moment.
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6: 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And at number one on the rock chart, Shakedown by Bob Seger. 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
2: 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And in Charleston, South Carolina, it's Power Hits 95X. Welcome aboard. My name's Casey Kasem, and we're counting down the week's biggest hits the way they're ranked on the official Billboard chart. And on we go.
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0: Eddie Money and Endless Nights. The singer based in Oakland, California, moves up four notches to number 30 in our countdown. Many weeks ago, when Bryan Adams debuted in the countdown with his latest hit, we said that it's the first cassette single ever sold to the public. Not true. A couple of sharp listeners pointed out that a cassette single came out back in 1982, a song called Vacation, and it's coming up as an AT40 Extra.
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0: The hottest hits by the hottest stars, and now we're up to Canadian rocker Bryan Adams. Bryan is one of many acts who will be participating this summer in special concerts for the environmental organization Greenpeace. The concerts will take place simultaneously in Washington, D.C. and in Moscow. Here's one of the songs you can bet Bryan will be singing, a recent top 10 hit, now at number 29, called Heat of the Night.

Number 29 on American Top 40, Heat of the Night by Bryan Adams. You know, about 2 months ago, when Bryan's song debuted, we said it was the first hit ever released as a single on cassette. Well, that's not exactly true. 5 years ago, in 1982, there was a cassette single. It didn't quite get the distribution around the country that Bryan Adams' single has gotten, but people could still buy it. And two listeners reminded us about that song. Pat Evans, who works on radio station WMDM in Lexington Park, Maryland, and Kevin Antonio in Rumford, Rhode Island. It was recorded by the all-woman band The Go-Go's. And when The Go-Go's label, IRS Records, released this single on a cassette, they even copyrighted the term "ca-single." The B-side of the ca-single was Beatnik Beach, and the A-side was a song called Vacation. It hit number 8 in the summer of 82. So that's the full story. The first cassette single was by The Go-Go's. As listener Kevin Antonio writes, The Go-Go's may be gone, gone, but not forgotten. And here's their hit cassette single from 1982, an AT40 Extra called Vacation.

0: That's the Go-Go's with their summer hit from 1982 that made the top 10, Vacation. It was the first official cassette single. An AT40 extra as the countdown continues.
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0: Three remakes in this week's countdown. Earlier we heard the Nylons debut with their remake of Steam's Kiss Him Goodbye. Coming up later, there's Kim Wilde's remake of The Supremes' You Keep Me Hanging On. And right here at number 28, leaping 8 notches, is the Australian group Pseudo Echo. They've remade a number one song from 1980 by Lip Sync, Funky Town.

time to go to Funky Town again. Lip Sync took us there 7 years ago, and now we return with Pseudo Echo. They move up 8 notches to number 28. On American Top 40, I'm Casey Kasem. At number 27 is the recent number 2 smash by Jody Watley, who grew up with music in her blood and all around her. Her mother was a singer and piano player, and her father was an evangelist. And Jody's parents' friends included soul music legends Sam Cooke, Joe Tex, and Jackie Wilson. And Jackie was also her godfather. Jody grew up with a lot of musical inspiration. Now, her solo career's taken off, and she's at number 27 in our countdown this week with Looking for a New Love.

0: Looking for a new love, baby. Jody Watley with a song she took to number one on the soul chart, number one on the dance chart, and number two on the pop chart. Now at number 27 on AT40. There's a rock star who once played a baseball game against some of the biggest names in the history of the game. He pitched against heavy hitters like Brooks Robinson and Mickey Mantle. Did he shut them out, or did they blast him out of the ballpark? The box scores are coming up.
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0: 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And on Armed Forces Radio at Diego Garcia Island in the Indian Ocean. The third top 40 hit for Bruce Hornsby in the range climbs seven notches to number 26 this week. Bruce isn't asking for much, just every little kiss.

Hornsby and the Range, moving from 33 to 26 in our countdown this week with Every Little Kiss. Well, now we're up to the rock star who once pitched a baseball game against some of the biggest names in the history of the sport. A lot of rock and rollers are big baseball fans, like Bruce Springsteen, John Fogerty, and Huey Lewis. Back in his prep school days in Lawrenceville, New Jersey, Huey was a team star pitcher, and he still has that ace arm. Once in Tempe, Arizona, Huey Lewis led a team of players that included members of his band against a team of retired Major League Baseball pros. I mean legends, like Brooks Robinson, Johnny Roseboro, Maury Wills, and Mickey Mantle. The two teams played a special three-inning game as a benefit for the Special Olympics. And 2,000 people bought tickets for the charitable event. Huey says the biggest thrill for him was playing against former San Francisco Giants Hall of Famer Juan Marichal. Huey said, "He taught me everything I know." Well, Huey didn't quite learn enough. He may rack up the hits on the chart, but the ex-pros racked up the hits on him, winning the game 5-4. Still, it was a close game. Current hit by Huey Lewis in the news popped up to number 9 not too long ago. Now falling, we catch it this week at number 25. I Know What I Like.

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19: Once a week with AT40, and you know how your favorite songs are doing across the USA. Like the current hit by Chicago. Peaked at number 17 2 weeks ago, then fell to 19, now at number 24. If She Would Have Been Faithful.

Chicago, If She Would Have Been Faithful, dropping five notches to number 24, the supergroup's 29th Top 40 hit. On American Top 40, I'm Casey Kasem. At number 23 is the new hit by the band from Down Under, Crowded House. When the group made a recent visit to the United States, Australian drummer Paul Hester felt down, but not out. Here's how he explained it to writer Carrie Darling. My bags got stolen at the hotel the first day we arrived. They took everything, passport, money, everything. But I've done a bit of shopping and I feel a lot better now. See, that's what you can do in America. If everything goes bad, you just borrow some money, do some shopping, and you feel great. End of quote. Well, as they say in Beverly Hills, when the going gets tough, the tough go shopping. At number 23, up seven notches, here are Crowded House, shopping for another big hit. Something So Strong.

0: Crowded House and Something So Strong. Second top 40 hit and their follow-up to the tune that they had a couple of months ago called Don't Dream It's Over. There once was a woman who lived a very cosmopolitan lifestyle. She danced till dawn, jetted to Paris and New York, and hung out with the Rolling Stones. But then she met a musician who married her, wrote a hit song about her, and they settled down and formed a group now in the countdown. Their story and hit song called Fascinated are coming up.
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0: Here's the hit by Exposé, Point of No Return, and it's a bit unusual. It was a number one dance hit in 1985 with different singers billed as Exposé. Then the producer, Louis Martinet, used the same music tracks and added new vocals with the women who currently form Exposé. Their version moves up seven notches to number 22 this week.

point of no return, moving from 29 to 22. It's by a female trio, Exposé, from Miami. And now on American Top 40, we're up to another act from Miami. And the story of the jet-set woman who settled down and hit the chart. She's Lori L., a singer in the group Company B. Lori's married to the group's producer, Ish, who's also a musician and songwriter. Ish says that when they first met, Lori was, well, pretty wild. Quote, she was spending 1 week in Paris, the next week in New York, dancing up a storm in the nightclubs. She was hanging out with the Stones. She was a real worldly girl. End of quote. Well, Ish fell for this worldly girl, and he wrote a song about her. He called his worldly girl a whirly girl. Remember this top 40 hit from 1983?

From 1983, that's the hit Whirly Girl by the group OXO, led by Ish. Ish married that Whirly Girl, Lori, and convinced her to settle down. His idea of settling down was to bring her into the music business. They moved from Los Angeles, where Ish was working, to Miami, where they found an exciting, thriving dance club scene. And together, they formed the group Company B with Lori's sister, Leslie, and Susan Johnson. With Ish as producer, songwriter, and musician, and the three girls singing, they've hit the charts. Here's Company B, featuring former rock and roll jet setter Lori L. At number 21, their first hit is Fascinated.

0: Company B and Fascinated. It climbed three notches to number 21, a recent number one hit on the dance chart. From Hollywood, this is American Top 40. I'm Casey Kasem, and we've got 20 hits to go to the number one song in the nation. We'll continue in a moment.
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0: You're hearing the nation's 40 biggest hits. This is American Top 40. My name's Casey Kasem, and our countdown to the number one song in the land continues.
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0: Here's the five-man band who first hit the top 40 back in 1978. It was with a song called Breakdown, and it barely made it. Sneaked in at number 40. Now, 9 years later, they've got their 10th top 40 hit. Here they are at number 20. Tom Petty and the Heartbreakers with Jammin' Me.

0: Petty and the Heartbreakers jamming the fourth week in the 40, moving up six notches this week to number 20. This is Casey Kasem on American Top 40. When you've got a toothache, you call a dentist, right? Car trouble? Call a mechanic. And when the supergroup Fleetwood Mac has trouble with a song, they call their own Mr. Fix-It, their own tune doctor in charge of fixing broken songs. Details coming up.
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0: These are the hottest hits in the USA. And here's a song from the hottest movie in the country, Beverly Hills Cop 2. Biggest mover in the countdown this week, up a big 12 notches to number 19. Here's Bob

moving up 12 notches, Shakedown. Bob Seger, the 41-year-old rocker out of Detroit. He's got the first hit from the soundtrack of Beverly Hills Cop 2. This week, it's at number 19 and moving up. Now we're up to the recent top 10 hit by Fleetwood Mac, the group with their own Mr. Fix-It. That's what the LA Times said about him. He's an enthusiastic tune doctor in charge of reconstructing and polishing songs. They're talking about the Big Mac's Lindsey Buckingham. And though he's a singer and songwriter and guitarist, Lindsey says that more than anything else, he's a producer and an arranger. He says his most important contribution to Fleetwood Mac is troubleshooting songs. For example, if Stevie Nicks comes to the group with a song that's almost finished but sort of in a rough draft state, say the melody and the lyrics and some parts that don't really work, Lindsey will work out the arrangement and fix the song so that it does work. And when keyboard player Christine McPhee has a song with a part that doesn't seem to work right, he'll make it work right. Perhaps by adding some guitar or something else to finish the song. Lindsey says sometimes he'll add as many as 10 to 15 ideas to one song. Quote, I'm not a great guitarist, and I'm certainly not a great writer, but the thing I do best for Fleetwood Mac is to provide ideas. End of quote. Well, idea man Lindsey Buckingham wrote, co-produced, and sings the band's current smash at number 18 this week. Fleetwood Mac's Big Love.

0: Big Love, Fleetwood Mac, their 14th top 40 hit, peaking a couple of weeks ago at number 5. This week drops 10 notches to 18. Up next, the band named for the most important meal of the day.
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0: 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Now, here's the band name for what most nutritionists call the most important meal of the day. The Breakfast Club at number 17, right on track.

Right on track, the first chart single for The Breakfast Club from their debut album called Breakfast Club. This week, the song falls 6 notches to 17, 10th week in the survey. This is American Top 40. My name's Casey Kasem. At number 16 is the first hit by the New York duo The System, David Frank and Mick Murphy. The title of their hit came from some irritating experiences they had making their album. You see, they were laying down tracks at a very small New York recording studio, and they were squeezed in next to a supply room. So everybody was constantly coming and going, making a lot of racket. Finally, David and Mick got fed up with the interruptions. They posted a sign on the door warning, "Don't disturb this groove." Worked like a charm. And they took that groove to number one on the soul chart. This week on AT40, it climbed 7 notches to number 16. Here's The System, "Whatever You Do, Don't Disturb This Groove."

0: Don't Disturb This Groove. The System. It's a recent number one soul hit. Here on the pop chart, it moves up 7 more notches to number 16 as the countdown rolls on.
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0: This song's been in the countdown for 11 weeks now, and it looks as though last week it hit its peak at number 12. It's the first hit for Glenn Medeiros. Nothing's Gonna Change My Love for You.

Madeiras with Nothing's Gonna Change My Love for You, a song that was originally recorded on an album back in 1985 by a famous jazz singer and guitarist. Here's a piece of that original.

Nothing's Gonna Change My Love for You, the original version from 1985 by George Benson. The remake of that song is by 16-year-old Glenn Medeiros, and it's at number 15 this week on AT40. At number 14 is a British band specializing in modern jazz funk fusion. They formed in London back in 1980, inspired by the likes of Miles Davis, Chick Corea, and Herbie Hancock. Moving up the pop chart 7 notches this week, here's Level 42 with Lessons in Love.

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13: Here's a man with a sweet-sounding saxophone, and that sound's given him his first Top 40 hit. He's Kenny Gorelick, goes by Kenny G for short. Here's Songbird.

0: That saxophone belongs to 30-year-old Kenny G. The song's called Songbird, and it's flying up the chart. Up four notches to number 13 this week on American Top 40.
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0: Here's Denny Carmassi, Mark Andes, Howard Leese, and Ann and Nancy Wilson. Heart with a Lawn.

Alone by Heart, moving up 8 notches to number 12. That's the 14th top 40 hit for the band from Seattle, Washington. And next, we have the third act in a row from Washington State. At number 13 was Songbird by Kenny G. He's from Seattle. At number 12, we just heard Heart, also based in Seattle. Now at number 11, a man from Everett, a city just north of Seattle. Here's Kenny Loggins with Meet Me Halfway. Yeah.

0: Meet Me Halfway, Kenny Loggins' 13th top 40 hit of his solo career, looking top 10 bound, moves up another four notches to number 11. Coming up on American Top 40, a long-distance dedication from a woman in Ohio, a battered wife who won't be abused any longer. My name's Casey Kasem. This is AT40. Our countdown of the most popular hits in the USA continues in a moment. We have the 10 biggest hits coming right up.
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0: We're heading into the home stretch now on American Top 40, counting down the most popular songs in the country and getting closer to number one. My name's Casey Kasem, and on we go.
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0: Smokey Robinson moves up three notches to get his third top 10 hit as a solo singer, and his ninth top 10, including his hits with the Miracles. Here's Smokey with Just to See Her.
24: Just to see her.

Just to See Her. Smokey Robinson hit number 2 on the Soul chart with that one, and it's still climbing in our countdown, up 3 notches this week to number 10. This is American Top 40. I'm Casey Kasem. Now we're up to our long-distance dedication, and it's from a woman in Franklin Furnace, Ohio, who's responding to another long-distance dedication. Her letter begins, "Dear Casey, I'm writing because I heard a letter you read about abused women and battered wives. I was one of those women. I know what those women have been through. I was married at the age of 17, and my husband beat me. I turned away from all my family and friends. I made up excuses and lies just so I wouldn't have to go through the humiliation of people knowing that he violated my rights and took away all of my self-esteem. Well, I'm glad to say I got out of my rough marriage, although I'm still trying to recover and trust people again. I guess I'm lucky because I got out and I'm only 19, and I have a chance to start a new life. Casey, could you please play With or Without You by U2? For me, this song brings out the truth. The lyrics say, you give yourself away. I just want women to realize your life is worth more than all the hell some people put you through. It's not worth risking it all for imaginary happiness. You might think you can live with it, but the truth is, you're better off without it. Good luck, Bonnie. Bonnie, here's your long-distance dedication.

0: number 9 this week. That's U2's recent number 1 song, With or Without You. It's also a long-distance dedication from Bonnie in Ohio, encouraging battered women everywhere to walk away to a better life. If there's a long-distance dedication you'd like to make, send it to this address, American Top 40, Post Office Box 2000, Hollywood, California. Zip code 90028. And the countdown rolls on. Kissy's Coast to
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0: Top 40. These are the hits ranked by Billboard magazine. Well, here's a trumpet player who started having hits 25 years ago, leading his group, the Tijuana Brass. Recently, Herb Alpert told writer Mike Faraci, "I don't think of the Tijuana Brass as a group as much as I think of them as a sound. And the thing about this new album is that it has a sound. It's friendly, it's an energy giver. and that's what I wanted to go for. Well, Herb Alpert's gone for it, and it's gotten him into the top 10. Up a notch this week to number 8. Here's Diamonds.

0: Next.
1: Herb Alpert, co-founder and co-owner of A&M Records, on trumpet. Janet Jackson and Lisa Keith doing the singing. Their song Diamonds is at number 8, moving up a notch on American Top 40. At number 7 is the current hit by Bon Jovi. And for 25-year-old band leader John Bon Jovi, the sky's the limit when it comes to success. He told Circus Magazine, "I'm just scratching the surface of the limitless possibilities in the business end of rock and roll. From managing to producing to, Herb Alpert owns his own record company, so, well, why not? It's on the Bon Jovi label? We'll see." Their latest from PolyGram Records holds at number 7, Wanted, Dead or Alive, Bon Jovi.

0: Bon Jovi at number 7 for a second week with Wanted Dead or Alive from their recent number 1 album, Slippery When Wet. That album has already sold more than 9 million copies as the countdown rocks on.
1: Kissy's Coast to Coast, American Top 40.
0: These are the biggest hits in the USA, and some of them have been really big around the world too, like this next song, which hit number 1 in Canada, Norway, Belgium, Ireland, and Britain. Here in America, got as high as number 3. The Lady in Red by Chris DeBerg.

0: Chris DeBerg, the man born in Argentina to British parents who later moved to Ireland. He's been around, lately seen on the American chart in the company of the Lady in Red. At number six this week. In chart history, no group has ever had five top tens from one album. Not even the Beatles. That is, until now. The first group to get five top tens from an album is in our countdown this week. The band whose name means the beginning. Details coming up.
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0: 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Well, Whitney Houston's follow-up album to the most successful debut album ever has already given her a smash. It's at number 5, moving up 5 big notches. I Wanna Dance With Somebody.

up five notches to number five, I Want to Dance with Somebody Who Loves Me. Whitney Houston, 23 years old, from New Jersey. One of two New Jersey acts in the countdown, both in the top 10. The other of those Jersey guys, Bon Jovi. Now we're up to the first group in the history of the charts to get five top 10s from one album. Now, so far, five solo artists have accomplished this. Those solo artists are Janet Jackson, Madonna, Lionel Richie, Michael Jackson, and Bruce Springsteen. Springsteen and Michael Jackson actually had seven top tens from one album, but no group has ever had five top tens from one album. The Beatles never did it, the Bee Gees never did it, and by the way, no duo has ever done it either. But just last week, a group finally hit the mark. An English trio whose name means the beginning. Their five top tens have come from their album called Invisible Touch. They've had the title song, Invisible Touch, Throwing It All Away, Land of Confusion, Tonight, Tonight, Tonight, and that record-setting fifth top ten, In Too Deep. The first group ever to place five hits from one album in the top ten are Genesis. The fifth top ten from their album, Invisible Touch, is at number four this week. Here's In Too Deep, Genesis.

0: Up two notches to number four, In Too Deep by Genesis. Fifth top 10 hit from their album, Invisible Touch. Making Genesis the first group ever to get five top 10s from an album. And actually, all have made the top five as the countdown continues.
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0: The numbers get smaller, the hits get bigger.
1: Number three.
0: At number three for a second week, it's a song that's hit number one on the soul and dance charts. New Yorkers Lisa and Cult Jam took it there. It's called Head to Toe.

0: At number three for a second week, Head to Toe by Lisa Lisa and Cult Jam, their third hit. They've also had All Cried Out and I Wonder If I Take You Home. Well, coming up, a new number one song by a New York group who took 12 years to hit the top.
1: Kissy's Coast to Coast.
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0: We're counting down the top hits in the land. Some of the top hits in chart history were by the Supremes. Songs so good that six of them have been remade and hit the top 40 again. But no Supremes remake ever hit number one. That is, till last week. Now, Kim Wilde's version of You Keep Me Hanging On falls to number two.

Kim Wilde with her version of a classic song written by Holland Dozier and Holland, produced by Kim's brother, Ricky Wilde. Last week, You Keep Me Hanging On hit number one. Now it drops to number two, which brings us to the new number one song in America this week. But before we hear it, let's check out the number ones on Billboard's other charts. Number one on the album chart is The Joshua Tree by U2. Number one on the country chart is Forever and Ever, Amen by Randy Travis. Number one on the soul chart is Rock Steady by The Whispers. Number one on the dance chart is The Pleasure Principle by Janet Jackson. And on the pop singles chart, the new number one song is by a group who took a long trip to get there. They formed back in 1975 in White Plains, New York. First, they built a following hitting the soul chart. Then they began to cross over to the pop. Had a number three smash last year called Secret Lovers. And now, 12 years after they started, they finally made it all the way to the top. The new number one song in the USA is by Atlantic Star, Always.

0: Waves by Atlantic Star. First, it hit number one on the soul chart, and now it follows suit on the pop chart to become the new number one song in the USA. And there you are, the 40 most popular records in America, straight from the official Billboard chart for the week ending June 13, 1987. American Top 40, created by Casey Kasem and Don Bastani and Tom Robbins, is produced in Hollywood by ABC Watermark. Our mailing address is American Top 40, Post Office Box 2000, Hollywood, zip code 90028. Our executive producer is Dick Carr, producer Elizabeth Rollins, with Daryl Morden, Matt Wilson, Tracy Pearson, Dana Swartzwalder, Guy Aoki, Paul Colbert, Michael Sullivan, Mike Williams, David Cohen, Stu Jacobs, and Denise Holland. I'm Casey Kasem. Join me next week, and again, we'll count down the 40 most popular songs in the USA. Till then, keep your feet on the ground and keep reaching for the stars.
1: 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Special thanks to Kalila Dawkins, Rob Durkee, Pete Battistini, Scott Lakefield, Mike Savage, Michael Cross, Dave Nunez, and of course, the legend where the countdown began, Casey Kasem.
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0: 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So Carlos and Rancho Cucamonga got T-boned. 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

0: morning around 7:20, Jesse Duran's nearly impossible question has everyone guessing. 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

0: Quiet, please. In exactly 15 seconds, we'll be on the air.
1: Oh, yeah?
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5: 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Hope you had a great weekend. Good morning, Melissa.
1: Good morning.
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5: We are all here ready to have a fun show today. 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
6: Plus, we want to send you to see the Beach Boys. 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
5: And more summer fun as well at the OC Fair. Tickets to see Kobe Calais, including fair admission. Melissa's a super fan. I got Bubbly.
6: Yeah, great song. 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
5: We're going to get you in to see Kobe Calais starting this morning, sometime around 8:20 with the Cola Pop Quiz. So many reasons to keep it right here on Cola 99.9. But up next, summer vacation season is here. Have you ever gotten really sick on your vacation and just kind of ruined the whole thing?
6: No, that's miserable.
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0: Classic hits, Cola 99.9. It's Jesse Duran in the morning. Have you ever gotten really sick on vacation?
1: I have not.
0: Summer vacation season is here. Well, I have. And this is that time of year. We look forward to these trips so long. It's just the worst when you end up getting sick on vacation. It happened to me one time. I posted about this on the Jesse Duran in the Morning Facebook page, and I'm clearly not alone. Lots of people with similar stories, but I was coming home on a flight from Hawaii in about maybe 2 or 3 hours, and I had a craving for Mexican food.
1: Okay.
0: The only Mexican restaurant we could find in Hawaii, in Honolulu, I should have known better when I saw the name. It was called La Cucaracha, which means the cockroach.
1: Yeah.
0: If you know your Spanish.
1: Yeah.
0: So we ate at...
1: That equates with like a D rating on a restaurant, I think.
0: We ate right before boarding a 6-hour flight at a Mexican restaurant called La Cucaracha. And of course, I got horribly sick. I had a fever from the moment we boarded this plane. You know, when you get so sick that you get a fever.
1: Yeah.
0: And
1: the chills or the sweats.
0: Poisoning.
1: Or
2: that's all horrible.
0: I went to that bathroom to vomit at least 3 or 4 times on that flight.
2: Nice.
1: That's the worst bathroom to have to do that into. There's no space.
0: Everybody knows what's going on. It's anywhere near. Ugh. They could hear it. They could smell it. Ugh. And they look at you like, how dare you soil the sanctity of this small little cabin in our airplane. It was the worst. Not only do you feel horrible,
1: but you're mortified in the process.
0: And it's a 6-hour flight back home, and it seemed to be like the longest. It felt more like 60 hours. But anyway, we've all been there. If you have a similar story, feel free to post about it. Again, that time you got horribly sick on your vacation. Hopefully it doesn't happen to you this summer.
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0: Huge weekend for sports. 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It's Jesse Duran in the morning. And the New York Knicks, first off, finished off the Spurs over the weekend to win their first NBA title since 1973. I mean, Phil Jackson was a player for the Knicks. That's how long ago it was.
1: Forever ago, yeah.
0: Congratulations to all the Knicks celebrity fan base. From Timothy Chalamet to Spike Lee, they are just still celebrating. Also, Carolina won the Stanley Cup. And maybe the most thrilling of all, the USA won their first World Cup game in soccer, beating Paraguay 4-1. First time they've ever scored four goals in a single World Cup game. USA playing Australia this Friday up in Seattle. Go USA!

0: Classic hits, Cola 99.9. It's Jesse Duran, Melissa, and Lauren. Time for our weekend highs and lows. Can I just say I'm grateful for the opportunity to see NASA astronaut Victor Glover on his return to his alma mater on Friday.
1: Awesome.
2: That was cool.
0: The IE's astronaut returned to his launch pad, as he called it. Victor Glover came back to Ontario High School for a super motivational and inspiring speech. Melissa and I were there in the crowd.
2: Me too. And the audience was like really like happy, and they couldn't wait to see Victor.
0: I'm also grateful that it worked out that Melissa and I, we got to meet Victor. We kind of worked it so that when Victor was seeing the building they named after him at Ontario High School, there was a moment and we just kind of popped in there and got to meet Victor Glover. And
1: we sort of squeezed our way in.
0: We did. We acted like paparazzi and got a little selfie, which is on our Jesse Duran in the Morning Instagram if you want to check it out.
1: And my low would be the angle of the selfie. I learned that Jesse does not know how to take a selfie. It looks like I'm sitting down in, crisscross applesauce, because I'm at the very bottom of the photo.
0: You are kind of short. I mean, he's like 6'2".
1: Yeah.
0: I will own it. I do not want to take a picture. When it comes to a selfie, no. I have no practice taking selfies.
1: But meeting him was awesome, and I think my biggest takeaway was how humble this very accomplished man is, because the entire time he spoke about his journey and where he is today, he never once pointed back to himself. He pointed to everyone who's had an impact throughout his journey, whether it was someone in his family or a teacher.

0: Yeah, they're relentless. The they want to get
1: especially
0: in.
1: During the summer.
2: I know. Anyway, weekend highs and lows for you, Lauren. What do you got?
1: I went to Huntington Beach on Friday.
0: Nice.
1: And so I caught some waves, soaked up the sun with my family, and we had a good time. I just want to say, though, my Mickey Mouse umbrella, it broke.
0: Oh, that's a
1: low. That's my low.
0: Yeah.
1: The winds.
2: It was definitely a little windy. Dangerous out there when the umbrellas are blowing. And those waves were huge
1: they
2: still
1: were.
2: Over the weekend.
1: They still were, yes.
2: Okay. Well, I'm glad you're okay. Hope everybody, you all had a great weekend. Thank you so much for waking up with Cole in 99.9. And we've got fun on the way for you, including Knott's Berry Farm tickets.
0: Yay.
2: Cole's summer ticket window going to get you there around 7:45. But coming up, Father's Day is on Sunday as well as the first day of summer. And we're going to open up the phone lines. We want to hear about that classic time, Dad. You got embarrassed by your kid in public. 877-339-COLA.
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Beach Boys tickets on the way, too. But right now, we're opening up the phone lines. Dads, it's your day on Sunday. We want to know, how did your kids embarrass you in public? 877-339.

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0: 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Good morning, it's Jesse Duran, Melissa, and Lauren as well. And dads, your day's coming up on Sunday, but this morning on Cola, we want to know, how did your kids embarrass you in public? Give us a call this morning. 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
0: And Don on the line in Victorville to start us off. What happened? How did your kids embarrass you?
2: My son was about 16 years old. And me and him are both karate guys. So we're in Walmart, and he decides to get a little froggy, and he punches me in the arm, and he runs. So I said, okay, I'll get you back. So a few minutes down the line, he's back by my side, and we're walking to the store. I said, okay, I'm going to get him now. So I give him a punch back in the arm. And as soon as I punch him in the arm, there were these two ladies that walked by. And my son yells out, grabs his arm, and he goes, Gosh, Dad, why did you hit me? All I did was tell you that I loved you. And I was like, okay. And these ladies, the look on their faces, they were just like horrified that this guy could punch his son just for telling him that he loved him. I was like, okay, buddy, I'll get you later for that. So we have to spar at some point in time. I got you.
0: You're about to give him a black belt in parenting.
2: That's right. That's exactly right. So
3: yeah, if I were one of those ladies, I would be horrified.
2: Yes. I was like, and me and my son, we have a great relationship. I mean, that's just the kind of stuff that we do. We're always horsing around. So, you know, it's just that he got me, and I was like, okay, good. All right.
0: Yes, he did, Don. Well, we want to wish you a very happy Father's Day.
1: Yeah, happy Dad's Day.
2: I appreciate it. You guys have a great day.
0: Same to you. And dads, how did your kids embarrass you in public? 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
1: In Ontario on the 15 North at 4th, a broken down vehicle to watch out for. It's stuck in the slow lane. A wreck in San Bernardino on the 215 North at University Parkway. Vehicles involved on the right shoulder. And an accident as well in Lake Elsinore. This one's on the 15 North at Nichols. Vehicles involved are on the on-ramp. With your Cola Fast Traffic, I'm Melissa Chavez.
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0: Since Father's Day coming up on Sunday, dads, how did your kids embarrass you in public? Give us a call this morning, 877-339-COLA. Mark and Whittier, what happened?
1: So when my daughter was about 3 years old, we went to an impromptu after-work gathering amongst some of my coworkers. The girls in the office had never seen my daughter before, so I was introducing her, Megan. And Andrea loved my daughter so much, she picked her up. She thought she was just the cutest thing. And I don't know why Megan just licked the side of Andrea's face like a lollipop. And I was absolutely mortified. I didn't.
2: She thought she looked sweet.
1: I have no idea why Andrea and I just looked at each other. I apologized till I was blue in the face. And Andrea just stood there like, what was that
0: your
1: for?
0: Kid just licked me.
2: What just happened?
0: Your kid's part Labrador Retriever.
3: It happened.
0: Hey, you work with some delicious people. That's all it is.
3: Probably it.
1: Apparently, the sweetest ladies in the office.
2: That's actually kind of cute.
1: Oh, my God.
0: All right. How did your kids embarrass you in public? 877-339-COLA. And we dedicate this next song to Mark's daughter. It's Cola 99.9. Good morning.

0: had a great weekend. Cola 99.9. It's Jesse Duran, Melissa, and Lauren, and we're talking to dads. Father's Day coming up on Sunday, of course. So how did your kids embarrass you in public, Dad? 877-339-COLA. Chris in San Bernardino on the line. What's the story, man?
1: I'm usually the one that embarrasses him, really. When he was my son, Andrew, when he was probably 3 years old, we were at the doctor's office. Our last name is Woodman, and he kept telling everyone that our last name was Woman. I'm Andrew Woman. And I'm like, Woodman, son, Woodman, you got to emphasize the D. I mean, it was more cute than embarrassing.
2: Adorable.
0: Well, awesome, Chris. Thanks for sharing your story, and a very happy Father's Day to you.
1: Hey, thank you, guys. Appreciate it.
0: And we would love to hear from you. Dads, how did your kids embarrass you in public? Or moms, you can call on behalf of your dad. 877-339-COLA.

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1: Coming up, your tickets for Knott's Summer Nights in Knott's Berry Farm with the COLA Summer Ticket Window. We'll do that in about an hour. Right now, though, we're talking to dads and how your kids embarrassed you in public. Patrick in Temecula got quite the story.
2: I had to change my daughter's diaper at the San Diego Safari Park.
3: Uh-huh.
2: And they had just redone the place, so it was immaculate, brand new. I'm laying her down. There's a mirror. She can look at herself. All's going well until a guy walks in to use the urinals.
1: Yeah.
2: Her head turns like Linda Blair to look at what's going on. She can't see anything. The guy takes care of business, walks out, and because she could talk so young, she said, "Ooh, you didn't wash your hands. You're disgusting."
3: She put him on blast.
2: And she wouldn't shut up. And then to make it worse, when my wife got embarrassed, we're walking through the park through lunch. We see the guy. And she sticks out her hand and starts screaming at the top of her lungs, "He doesn't wash his hand in the bathroom. He doesn't wash his hand."
3: Oh, wow.
1: Well, he's like, "Oh, yeah, well, I just saw your dirty diaper.

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14: Backed up to Maine because of a crash in Corona on the 91 West at the 71. And an accident as well in the Cajon Pass. It's on the 15 South at the 138 on the brakes from the 395 with a half hour delay. 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
1: What a weekend for sports fans. The New York Knicks won their first championship in more than 50 years with the victory over the San Antonio Spurs. Some celebs took heat for showing up at games in the 11th hour of fandom, but one who's been a super fan since he was a kid, the ultimate hype man, Timothy Chalamet, said the Knicks' victory was better than a personal win in Hollywood.
2: Way rather this than the Oscars. Come on, baby. Knicks are champions, baby.
1: Way rather this than the Oscars, which I still feel like he should have won for Marty Supreme. But
3: hey. For him.
1: Chalamet is so stoked about this win. Law & Order SVU's Mariska Hargitay was equally as excited. She described the win by saying, "I love my husband and our wedding night was great and all, but I think it might have been the greatest night of my life."
4: Really?
1: Hargitay, by the way, is married to Charles from Younger, so I wouldn't agree with that, but a funny quote nonetheless.
3: We Lakers fans are just so happy for the Knicks. Way to go. Yay.
1: You know, I'll admit the Knicks are not my team, but it has been so fun to vicariously live through their fans and to see them so happy waiting for this after all these years. You kind of can't hate on it, you know? I mean, that's just my take. And Hargitay and Knicks MVP Jalen Brunson have been fun to watch, too, because Brunson started watching SVU as a kid, so they're actually super fans of each other. Really awesome friendship. From basketball to soccer, Team USA beat Paraguay Friday, scoring more goals than they ever have in a World Cup match. Awesome. The U.S. men's team faces Australia Friday at noon our time. And soccer legend David Beckham was honored Friday with a star on the Hollywood Walk of Fame, but wifey Victoria stole the spotlight while speaking at the ceremony.
5: "Naturally, I assumed I was coming here today to receive my star for my part in that iconic cult classic, Spice World, the movie."
1: Right? I mean, I kind of thought that was why she was there, too. Congratulations to her hubby, David Beckham. And the Michael Jackson biopic recently became the highest grossing music biopic of all time, passing Bohemian Rhapsody. It's now earned more than $911 million worldwide since it hit theaters on April 24th. That's your Scoop. I'm Melissa Chavez.
3: Thanks, Melissa. Not Very Farm, four packs on the way. Plus, coming up next, what Dad makes for dinner when it's his turn to make dinner. That's the subject of our nearly impossible question on the way around 7:20.
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1: A crash in Moville on the 60 West at Frederick. Slow back to Paris Boulevard. A wreck in Corona on the 91 West at the 71. Vehicles are on the right shoulder, but stop traffic back to the 15 with a half-hour delay. And an accident on the 15 North at Temescal Canyon. Stop and go back to Lake. 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

Cola 99.9 with Jesse Durant. Got a shout out the IE's astronaut Victor Glover, who Melissa and I were lucky enough to get a photo with on Friday. So, of course, we put it all over social media.

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1: Can I just say it is so much fun getting to do this every morning on your drive to work. Nearly Impossible Question this morning is for a pair of tickets for the Beach Boys live at Pechanga. This is happening on Sunday, June 28th. Tickets at Pechanga.com. We've got a pair for you right now. You're the first answer this morning's Nearly Impossible Question. Sunday is Father's Day, so of course, let's get into dad talk. Now, I'll say it's one of my specialties. And according to a new survey, 64% of dads say they regularly make this when it's, you know, dad's turn to make dinner.
2: Okay.
1: What is it? 877-339-COLA. And Melissa with our first possible answer.
2: I don't know if this is one of your regular go-tos, but I feel like maybe it would be one for dads. Kraft mac and cheese.
1: Oh, I make a mean Kraft mac and cheese.
2: Okay.
1: I always put a little extra cheese in there from one of the other packets, you know.
2: Oh, wow. Okay.
1: So it's extra cheesy.
2: Extra orange.
3: Is that the secret?
1: That is the secret. Lauren. 64% of dads regularly make this. I will say chicken was the number one answer, but that was even higher.
3: Okay, I'm going to say this might be expensive, but I'm going to say steak.
1: Dads love steak.
2: Guys like steak, yeah.
1: Exactly. That is a great answer. What do you think it is? 877-339-COLA. 877-339-5652 for your Beach Boys tickets.
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0: It's Jesse Duran's Nearly Impossible Question.
1: Father's Day coming up on Sunday, and 64% of dads, according to a new survey, regularly make this food when it's dad's turn to make dinner. Dads usually have about four or five in the rotation, and that's it. That's all they know how to make.
2: You start all over again.
1: Tiffany and Hemet, what do you think it is?
5: I'm going to say they make breakfast for dinner, like pancakes and eggs.
2: I love breakfast for dinner. Delicious.
1: Yeah, dads definitely have a specialty a lot of times when it comes to making breakfast. It's on their menu, but that is not the answer we're looking for. That is not it.
2: Oh, good try.
1: What do you think? Thank you, Tiffany. 64% of dads regularly make this food when it's dad's turn to make dinner. 877-339-COLA for your Beach Boys tickets and Knott's Berry Farm tickets, too, coming up with the COLA summer ticket window. Keep it here.

Father's Day coming up this Sunday, and my nearly impossible question this morning, 64% of dads say they regularly make this food when it's their turn to make dinner. We have Carrie on the line in Fontana, ready to give it a try next for the Beach Boys tickets at Pechanga. And hang on, around 7:45, the Cola Summer Ticket Window and Knott's.

0: Nearly impossible question this morning on Cola 99.9. 64% of dads say they regularly make this when it's dad's turn to make dinner. Carrie and Fontana, what do you think it is?
1: I'm going to say burgers.
0: Hamburgers, definitely dad's specialty. Dad likes to be outside on the grill.
2: Uh-huh.
0: And that's why you got it right.
2: Oh, what do you go, Carrie?
1: Oh, good.
0: And what's funny, Melissa said Kraft Mac and Cheese. This is a survey from Kraft.
2: Ah.
1: Oh, wow.
0: But
1: I'd love to have your Kraft Mac and Cheese recipe, Jesse.
0: Just put in a little extra cheese, a little extra milk on my Kraft Mac and Cheese. But when it comes to making burgers, 64% of dads say, yeah, they are all about making burgers. It is one of their regular foods when it's their turn to make dinner. Well, congratulations. We're going to make this happen for you. You're going to the Beach Boys.
1: Oh, that's awesome. Thank you so much.
0: You're welcome. And speaking of dads, coming up next, more calls. Dads, how did your kids embarrass you in public? 877-339-COLA.

0: Cola 99.9, it's Jesse Duran in the morning, and in case you missed it, we've been taking calls this morning since Father's Day coming up on Sunday. Dads, how did your kids embarrass you in public? Mark and Whittier, what happened?
1: Well, when my daughter was about 3 years old, we went to an impromptu after-work gathering among some of my coworkers. Mm-hmm. The girls in the office had never seen my daughter before, so I was introducing her, Megan. And Andrea loved my daughter so much, she picked her up. She thought she was just the cutest thing. And I don't know why Megan just licked the side of Andrea's face like a lollipop. And I was absolutely mortified. I didn't.
2: She thought she looked sweet.
1: I have no idea why Andrea and I just looked at each other. I apologized till I was blue in the face.
3: You work with some delicious people. That's all it is.
4: Probably it.
1: Apparently, the sweetest ladies in the office.
2: That's actually kind of cute.
1: Oh, my God.
0: Happy Father's Day, my man. And coming right back, the perfect gift for a dad. You know what you need. You need to take your kids to Knott's Berry Farm this summertime, and we got a four-pack on the way for you.
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5: Cola Fast Traffic with Melissa Chavez.
17: A crash in Corona on the 91 West at the 71. Stop traffic back to the 15 with a half hour delay. In Harupa Valley on the 60 West at Rubidoux, a broken down vehicle blocking the fast lane. And on the 15 North at Foothill in Rancho, a stalled vehicle stuck in the middle lane. With your Cola Fast Traffic, I'm Melissa Chavez.
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0: 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How's your Monday?
1: Good, thank you. 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
1: Disclosure Day came in first at the box office over the weekend, but only brought in $44 million, and it actually made a list of Steven Spielberg's worst movies.
2: Worst movies of all time.
1: I know you saw it.
2: I thought Emily Blunt was outstanding. The movie wasn't. There were plot issues and things like that that
1: just did not meet expectations.
2: No, I wanted it to be so much better than it was.
1: I have not seen it, so I'll let you know my opinion when I do. But I finally saw Backrooms, the A24 horror flick. Mm-hmm. I thought it was amazing. It's the one about the hidden maze connected to a furniture store based on the YouTube series. This movie was shot in only 1 month. Took about $10 million to make it, and it's already made more than $260 million. So doing really well. Backrooms, I highly recommend it. Thought it was great.
2: Okay.
1: A huge sports weekend with the New York Knicks winning their first championship in more than 50 years with a victory over the San Antonio Spurs. Timothy Chalamet, super fan, said the Knicks' victory was better than if he had won an Oscar. So happy that Timmy has a win that he can kind of call his own because he's the ultimate hype man. From basketball to soccer, Team USA beat Paraguay Friday, scoring more goals than they ever have in a World Cup match. They'll take on Australia Friday at noon our time. And the IE's very own NASA astronaut Victor Glover threw out the first pitch at an Angels game over the weekend. Threw a perfect strike. We were saying beforehand, ooh, I wonder if he's going to know how to actually throw the ball because sometimes, you know, it hits the ground before it goes over the
2: plate. He's an athlete, a pole vaulter, a football player,
1: a wrestler.
2: Yeah, he did well.
1: And the team gave him that Artemis jersey, which is super cool. We got to meet Victor at his alma mater on Ontario High School when he spoke on Friday. And man, what a humble guy. So decorated as far as accomplishments. And the whole time Victor spoke, just pointed to family members, teachers, mentors who have had an impact on him. I walked away thinking, man, so impressed, even more so than knowing that, you know, he got to take that trip around the moon.
2: Way to make us all want to reach for the stars, to quote Casey Kasem. But yeah, just an awesome dude. So
1: the Knicks have their super fans, and here in the IE, Victor Glover has his super fans.
2: We are them. Super fans. We snuck in a selfie.
1: We did.
2: Photo on our Jesse Duran in the Morning Instagram.
1: That's your scoop. I'm Melissa Chavez.
2: Coming right back, dads. How did you embarrass your kids in public? 877-339-COLA.
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1: An accident in Chino on the 60 East at Central. It's blocking the left lane. In Riverside on the 91 West at 14th. Watch out for some metal debris. That's in the second lane from the left. And in Colton, a crash involving a big rig on the 10 West at Pepper. 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

0: 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Plus, up next, we're going to play the Cola Pop Quiz, your chance to be a contestant and score Kobe Calais tickets. But first, since Father's Day is coming up on Sunday, we've been taking calls about kids embarrassing their dads. Well, We have Samantha calling from the city of Orange, and your dad used to embarrass you as a kid.
1: Okay, so my dad used to pull up to school, and he would be like, "Sam, you forgot your diarrhea medicine in front of all my friends."
2: No.
0: Yeah. So he would embarrass you.
2: Oh, man. Would you ever try to get him back?
1: I couldn't really. He was too good with that reading. He's like a prankster. Oh, man. It was so embarrassing.
2: Sounds like a fun guy, though.
1: Oh, he is. Definitely a fun guy.
0: Well, go ahead and shout out your dad for Father's Day. What's his name?
1: Steve.
0: And where's Steve? What city?
1: Steve lives in Highland, California.
0: Happy Father's Day, Steve.
3: Happy Father's Day, Steve.
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0: And let's get you into the OC Fair right now, including tickets to see Kobe Calais. She's going to be there on Saturday, August 15th. It is time to take the Cola Pop Quiz. We need contestants. Give us a call this morning.
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0: That's 877-339-5652. If you'd like to take the Cola Pop Quiz and score those tickets for the OC Fair, good luck.

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1: Awesome! I was actually looking to go to the Orange County Fair.
0: Well, you're going if you are able to pass the Cola Pop Quiz.
1: Absolutely.
0: Guess 3 out of 5 answers correctly that are coming your way if you're able to do that. Colby Calais, OC Fair at the PAC Amp on Saturday, August 15th. If you're unable
1: Sounds
0: to do
1: amazing.
0: That, unable to do that, we're going to open it up to a 9th caller.
1: Already?
0: Tickets on sale now at PACAMP.com. Let's get you your tickets for the OC Fair. It is time to take the Cola Pop Quiz, Stephanie. And Melissa has your first question.
1: Absolutely.
2: Stephanie, which former soccer player is the all-time leader in assists for the U.S. men's team and also grew up in the city of Redlands?
1: Oh, man. I don't know.
2: Oh.
0: A tough one, but...
2: It's Landon Donovan.
0: He's a local hero, Landon Donovan, from Redlands and Redlands East Valley.
2: Yeah, went to both schools.
0: And played for the Galaxy. Okay, so Melissa stumped you on that one. Lauren has your next question, Stephanie.
3: All right, Stephanie. What is the green dinosaur's name in Toy Story?
1: Rex.
3: Yeah!
0: It is Rex.
2: Good job. Woohoo!
0: You are on the board. Got one right.
1: Awesome.
0: Melissa has your next question on the Cola Pop Quiz.
2: Okay, Stephanie. What cocktail shares its name with a New York City borough?
1: Is it the Cosmopolitan?
0: That is close.
2: It is close.
0: But there is no borough called Cosmopolitan. They do drink it in Sex and the City, though.
2: Uh-huh, in New York, but it's a Manhattan.
1: Oh, that's correct.
0: Similar. Okay, that means you got to get the rest of these right. Lauren has your next question, Stephanie, on the Cola Pop Quiz.
3: All right, Stephanie, you can do this. What color card does a referee show when a player is thrown out from a soccer game?
1: Oh, the red card.
0: Oh, my God, she got it.
2: Good job.
0: I thought, no way. But you got it. Soccer player, I take it. Maybe.
1: Awesome.
0: You've been to a kid's soccer game or two.
1: Absolutely.
0: So... get this next one right, and you're our winner. Otherwise, we're going to open it up to a 9th caller. Melissa, what do you got for
1: us?
2: Stephanie, there are 7 colors in a rainbow. What's one of them?
1: Red.
2: Good job!
3: Yes!
0: Red card and red in a rainbow.
2: Yeah.
0: Got you, Colby Kelly. You won.
2: You also could have said orange, yellow, green, blue, indigo, or violet.
1: Oh, yeah, I was going to say purple, but I was like, wait, violet, purple, not too sure. What? We'll say red.
2: You went with the safe one.
3: Yes,
2: good
3: you
2: job.
3: Did.
0: Congratulations.
3: Yes.
0: Thanks for playing the Cola Pop Quiz. Have a great time. And coming right back, 60 minutes commercial-free Cola. Hang on.
1: Free. Thank you so much.
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0: 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She's got your next chance at Knott's coming up around 10:20.
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0: Yay!
1: And yeah, it's on the whole time.
0: Nice.
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0: I appreciate that.
1: Yeah.

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2: Let's kick it. It's your World Cup recap. I'm Pep Fernandez from the Inland Sports Show. At the end of the week, Team USA will be back in action for its next opponent, Australia, on Friday. Last Friday, the Stars and Stripes opened group stage play with a dominant 4-1 victory against Paraguay. Meanwhile, the Aussies picked up a 2-0 victory against Turkey. The marquee matchup of the weekend was Brazil versus Morocco, two of the top-ranked teams in the tournament. The match ended in a 1-1 draw on Saturday. Meanwhile, Germany exploded for 7 goals against Curaçao to open the tournament with a 7-1 victory on Sunday. I'm Pep Fernandez with your World Cup recap.
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This summer, Greek Theater, OAR with Gavin DeGraw and Lisa Loeb. 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

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Even though it took 20 years for the second movie to hit theaters, it's paid off, literally. The Devil Wears Prada 2 has now made $676 million at the global box office. 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

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So these days, of course, it's all about European football. Soccer's FIFA World Cup going on. But there's kind of NFL action, too. The athletes on the sidelines. America's Sweethearts Dallas Cowboys cheerleader back for a third season on Netflix. 7-episode docuseries.

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mid-90s today in Redlands. 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
2: 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So Carlos and Rancho Cucamonga got T-boned. Mike got him $340,000. And there's James from San Bernardino. 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
1: 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Thank you.
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Pretty big deal that USA beat Paraguay on Friday night, and the most goals scored by the U.S. ever in a World Cup. So that's huge. Tonight, it's Iran and New Zealand at SoFi. It's Cola.

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17: From the Cola Weather Center, tonight we're going to have a low of 61, and then tomorrow we're looking at sunny skies with a high of 95. 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

Well, let's give a shout out to Karen. Won her way to Knott's Berry Farm. She was caller 10. We have a lot of Knott's Berry Farm tickets to give away all week. But sooner than that, another chance coming up around 4:10. If you want to go to Knott's, so hang on. 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

another chance for you to win your way to Knott's Berry Farm for Knott's Summer Nights. We're talking a 4-pack of tickets to Knott's. 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
2: Let's kick it. It's your World Cup recap. I'm Pep Fernandez from the Inland Sports Show. At the end of the week, Team USA will be back in action for its next opponent, Australia, on Friday. Last Friday, the Stars and Stripes opened group stage play with a dominant 4-1 victory against Paraguay. Meanwhile, the Aussies picked up a 2-0 victory against Turkey. The marquee matchup of the weekend was Brazil versus Morocco, two of the top-ranked teams in the tournament. The match ended in a 1-1 draw on Saturday. Meanwhile, Germany exploded for 7 goals against Curaçao to open the tournament with a 7-1 victory on Sunday. I'm Pep Fernandez with your World Cup recap.
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16: From the Cola Weather Center, tonight we're going to have a low of 61. And then tomorrow we're looking at sunny skies with a high of 95. 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
18: Yes! 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
17: 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Hey, we got more all week long. First chance tomorrow morning will be around 7:45.

here is warming up for a world tour. They're starting to do festivals this summer in Europe, Spain, Primavera Sound Music Festival specifically. So when they start doing festivals, it's usually a good sign that they're going to be touring very soon. It's Cola.

Gotta love how the city of LA is honing in on some of these homeowners who are charging to park in their driveway near SoFi in Inglewood for the game tonight. Which, I mean, like, look, I mean, if you want to spend $300, you could park at SoFi. That's fine. Either that or just Uber. That's what I would do. Shout out to Nikki, who's at the game tonight. New Zealand, Iran, SoFi.

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